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Hey everyone, you listen to The Breakaway Show. Paying tribute to the amazing producer, arranger, Tom Wilson today. We just heard a couple great Cecil Taylor tracks there. That was Sweet and Lovely by Cecil Taylor off his amazing Jazz Advance LP. And we also heard Double Collection, which I have on two records, I realized. The first came out as Cecil Taylor Hard Drive and Jazz, and Cecil Taylor, Coltrane, Kenny Dorham, but also came out later as Coltrane Time. The song's called Double Clutchin'. And we heard Di-Da-Do by the Booker Irvin Quartet. Behind us right now, Eddie Harris doing the classic Chicago Serenade. And this last hour, 50 minutes we got left, going to listen to a lot of the rock and soul music that Tom Wilson was a part of. Hear some really great stuff. One I'm really excited to play is Nick Ashford, I Don't Need No Doctor, and stuff he did with the Animals and Van Dyke Parks and Soft Machine, Blues Project, Velvets, Dylan. I mean, it's pretty incredible. I can't fit it all in here. So I'll let the music do the talking. And yeah, some really amazing songs coming up in this last hour here. So hope you enjoy.

Hey everyone, listen to the Breakaway Show. So much music. We just heard Come to the Sunshine, classic by Van Dyke Parks. Another one produced by the great Tom Wilson. If you're just tuning in and listening to music that Tom Wilson produced. Right now we're kind of living in his MGM Verve period. Before that we heard How Could I Be Such a Fool, Frank Zappa and the Mothers, who Tom Wilson signed back in 66 to MGM Verve. We heard one that was new to me, Fire by the Water by Harumi. And there's a really amazing website, All Things Tom Wilson, by the great Erwin Chizid, great FMU DJ for decades. So definitely go check out his site if you poke around for Tom Wilson stuff. Prior to that, No Time Like Right Now, Blues Project, who Tom Wilson had worked with Al Kooper, obviously, on Like a Rolling Stone, which was the only song he produced on Highway 61 before getting the boot. Behind us right now, you're hearing Mike Bloomfield's amazing guitar solo from the multi-tracks off the tremendous Cutting Edge box set that came out last year. Focusing all on those great Dylan albums, Bringing It All Back Home, Highway 61, and Blonde on Blonde. We heard All Night Long by the Animals of Animalism. We heard a classic, Don't Need a Doctor, Nick Ashford. Obviously, Ray Charles had tremendous success with Ashford's song. It was written by Ashford Simpson and the amazing Joshy Joe. Joshy Joe wrote Talk It To Me for Syl Johnson and a bunch of other songs. Just such an amazing version of that. And we kicked that set off with The Willows, My Kind of Guy, a little Northern Soul that Wilson had his hand in. And we are running out of time here, so I'm going to get back to the music. I'm not going to back announce, but we are going to hear we're going to hear Wilson talk here a little bit this last 20 minutes or so. There's a great interview with him and Lou Reed around White Light, White Heat that we're going to hear. We'll hear some False Starts just between him and Dylan. He's had such a great vibe in the studio, it sounds like, just his demeanor on the talkback mic. We're going to hear him with Dion. Shout out to Todophonic Todd. Go check out his tremendous interview with Dion a couple weeks ago on the FMU archives. And we'll probably see if we have time to listen to something off Chelsea Girl. Thanks so much for listening, everybody. And lots of great music still coming up here these last 20 minutes on the Breakaway Show. Here we go.

0: Say, you know, Lewis, I've often wondered, how did this whole thing start? I mean, you've been in a welter of names that float around in a mystical sort of way in the American scene. Nico has been wedded with the name Velvet Underground and is now divorced from that same name. Andy Warhol has done covers for you, has figured prominently in your work. You have John here, who is a Welchman in the group. You have a drummer who is a secret and a mystery. So what happened? Where did it all start?
1: Well, we just met down in the village where I was doing songwriting for a company. They would put us in a room and say, write 10 California songs, 10 Detroit songs. And John walked in, and we decided it'd be much better to go play and have fun. So we started playing, and everybody, I had to meet everybody else. It was natural.
0: So you and John were the original members then?
1: Yeah.
0: Where'd you find Sterling?
1: I met him on the subway. I hadn't seen him in 3 years. And he didn't have any shoes on. And I had boots on. And we took him home.
0: And what about Mo?
1: We needed an amplifier. And she had one. Plus, she's an outside drummer. She used to sit, she would work for IBM. And when she'd come home at night, like 5, she'd put on Bo Diddley records and like play every night from 5 to 12. So we figured she'd be the perfect drummer, and she was.
0: Well, she has a great time. You know, I wasn't going to reveal the secret. I was going to leave that up to you. I think this is the only girl drummer with a major pop music group in the whole scene, so far as Europe and America are concerned. And like most things that we found out don't matter, sex doesn't matter anymore so far as musicianship is concerned and so far as the love for playing groovy music is concerned.
1: I'd second that.
0: Hey, what's on your mind, though? What is the plan for the Velvet Underground?
1: Oh, we were going to tell you, we wanted to ultimately work on a tape that would take up every minute of every hour of every day of the entire year. I don't know. I didn't bother to figure out how many hours that is. And it would just be one extremely long tape, and it would fit into your wall. And it would be personalized, because what would happen is that you would come to us, the Velvet Underground, and say, I want a tape for me. And we'd say, here. Then you'd take that, and we'd take you by the hand over to Gary, you know, take him down the recording studio. And Gary would stare at them a lot till he figured he knew them, you know. And then he would do a mix that would reflect their personality, right? Then they'd take the tape back, and they'd install it in the wall, and it would be like theirs. And it would go on all day. You know, it'd be kind of like one of Andy's movies. One of his, Empire could be on the other wall, going on all the time, the music going all the time. Like John said the other day, the albums that should come out would be, you know, like would have a coloring book and kind of toys, and it would be like a complete thing, you know, not just a record. You know, people are starting to do that, but they haven't really gotten into it. You know, they're messing around with covers, trying to be hip and doing things, but they haven't really started what you could have. But it would go on all the time.
0: Hey, then you could tell a man by the record that he plays.
1: Right, right. We'd supply armbands and labels. Yeah, we'd reclassify.
0: Oh, fantastic. Oh, wow. Well, let's while I mull over that thought, which is frightening and yet enormous, and it seems logical in terms of things that are going on now. While I cogitate, let's play your new groovy thing, White Light. White Light, on the new White Light, White Heat LP by the Velvet Underground.

0: CO85289, Mr. Tambourine Man. 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
1: If you look at me, Tom.
2: Huh?
1: Look at me, you'd see when I wave my hands, you know.
2: Well, I ask you where you're ready, and I have to look down and write the take number, Bob.
1: Got a question? Okay. I think.
2: Hold tape. 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

0: Maybe me and Bruce will just play it, okay? Because it's very loud in one ear. Yeah, it's kind of pulling me a little bit, you know?
1: We can cut it down later if that's what you're worried about the size of the sound.
0: I'm not worried about it. It's pulling my ear.
1: Oh, you mean it's bothering you while you're performing?

0: CO85287, Gates of Eden.
1: No.
0: Are you going to do it?
1: Yeah, but I'm going to do this other one first.
0: What's the name of it?
1: It's all right, Ma. I'm only bleeding.
0: Okay, Reese Late. 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

0: stop him? Would you stop him?
1: Thank you. Bob, can you back up just a little? We're getting some.
0: He's going away.
1: That's good. That's good.
2: I really don't feel like doing the song, and I have to do it, though. It's such a long song.
1: Suit yourself. I'm with you.

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Greetings. Welcome to the Rare Groove Show on the Harbor Country Radio Network. I'm your host, John Derbyshire. I usually forget to introduce myself because I'm really only here to play a bunch of music. Theoretically, if I could just string a bunch of songs together and put up a mix, I would, but I also want to make sure everybody knows what they hear, so I'll introduce every song or I'll tell you what it is after so you'll never get left hanging. Today's show is going to be pretty up-tempo, as you can tell by that first song. That was The Internet with Roll, Burbank Funk. And if you like that, you'll enjoy this show. I'm going to keep it moving pretty quickly. I'm going to play a bunch of modern funk and hip-hop influence stuff that's come out in the last 10 years or so. So this is all stuff from the 2000s. A little bit has a 70s influence to it at times. So up next, this is The Steeples from The Other Side.

You're listening to the Rare Groove Show on the Harbor Country Radio Network, Three Oaks in Sawyer, Michigan. We're dropping you off into some modern funk. That was Cromada Data with The Makings of You. Previous to that was a cut that's a little less up-tempo than I expected by memory. That was Only the Righteous with Need to Know. So let's pick it up a little bit. Here's a funky number from Genesis Owusu. This is WUTD.

0: 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We're in the middle of the Rare Groove Show here, bringing you some 2000s funk. That last group was Galaxians with Submelt. We played Day Jack with Finish Line, and a really funky number from Tuxedo called Number One. The funny thing about that song, Number One, is that it's basically a remake of a rap song. Snoop Dogg did a song. It's pretty, I can't really explain the lyrics to you. It's pretty out there. But it was an original funk song that didn't have an original sample under it. So Tuxedo actually made the song after the hip-hop song, which is sort of how it, the opposite of how it works, usually. So a little interesting backstory there, even though I didn't tell it very well. Not the world's best storyteller. Up next, Plant Life. This is Roller Skate Jam.
1: What up, Dave? Get your roller skates.

We're rolling along with some funk here on the Rare Groove Show, Harbor Country Radio Network. I'm John Derbyshire, your host. Playing you some modern funk. That was Ryu Surakura with Wagamama. Previous to that, Prophet with So Much Love. And Sajay with Lost Tonight. I've got a ton of songs left in this program, and I'm not going to have enough time to get them all in, so I'm moving fast here. This is DeBuhl and Cesar with 16 hour 30.

0: Okay, I'm up against the clock. That was Thundercat with Evangelion. Previous to that was XL Middleton featuring Ghost with Forgot About Each Other. We started off with B Bravo with the synth dub version of Right on Time. Thanks for listening to the Rare Groove Show. I am out.
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Are you a snake? 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

0: I love you, but I love the Lord. Or that I love any physical being. I think that's wonderful. But then why can't you bring that same feeling home?
1: I really wish that I could do that.
2: No, I never did it. That was atypical.
0: What makes you think you can do it?
3: Thou art so forgotten.
1: Well, he said, the man's foes will be they of his own household.
0: Well, I hardly believe that your own father or mother or brother or sister would be your enemy.
1: You're gonna call him a liar?
0: No, I'm not calling him a liar.
1: Well, I can do all things through the Lord.
0: He can't do it. You saw the way we lived and what we did, do you believe?
1: I really don't think so.
0: Or
1: that I love any physical being.
0: I think that's wonderful.

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I think that's wonderful.

of any physical being. I think that's wonderful.

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1: Up next, we have our special guest, DJ Johnny Ludwig, in the house. Be prepared to hear a lot about the music that he will be playing for you. He'll be on the mic and on the wheels of steel. Again, you're listening to Shando Radio. Here we go.

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My name is Johnny. I'm a guest record player guy from Schiller Park, Illinois. So give us a shout out on the Lumpen Twitch or whatever, or the Instagrams and stuff. You can find me at Synthloaf, and if you like what you're hearing. We just listened to some Roger Mino, I Find a Way. Before that, we started things off with Den Haro, Broken Radio. But this radio station is not broken. It's working perfectly fine, and we're going to keep the jams going with GD Lux on WLPN LP Chicago Lumpen Radio.

I just don't know anymore where I belong. 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

0: WLPN LP Chicago, 105.5 FM, Lumpin' Radio. I'll keep the music bed on there a little bit. My name's Johnny. I'm hanging out with the Shandos on Shando Radio. It's great to be here. Thank you guys so much for having me. We're still listening I can't see in here, so dark. It's a Satoshi jam. We'll leave it at that. We'll get the song list up on the SoundCloud and all the usual spots where you find these Shando mixes. Before that was Berghain 34 with Random Access Memories. We kicked that little chunk off with GD Lux and Keep Me. That's on Interdimensional Transmissions. We have, I have a few more records to play, and then DJ Electra Set is going to be on playing some stuff. So I got a couple more records. This next one is from a very nice guy named Cool Maritime is his, who is that? Am I live? But,
1: Jonathan, you're looking good. Jonathan just got an awesome paint job. What do you think?
2: I like turtles.
0: Do I sound like the I Like Turtles guy? But this is a song called Avian Glide. This is by Cool Maritime. This is I've been obsessed with this record in my household, just on constant rotation. And around our parts, we call it Froggy Jumping Through Portals. So enjoy.

0: 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Lumpin' Radio. Shando Radio is the show. My name is Johnny. It was very great to be with you guys for a little guest mix. There's lots more music coming up. Like I said, DJ Letra Set is coming up, right? Am I butchering your name?
1: Letra Set.
0: Letra Set. I'm trying to make you like an electro DJ. I got one more song, and it's from a gentleman named Gudron, and this song is called Roller Crash. So thanks again for having me, and there's lots more music, and we'll be hanging out, and we'll be dancing here. And Ooh. Anything else? Say so. Oh, she was leaning in. I thought she was going to say something else. But that's it. Thank you, guys.

Rise by Chris and Posey. Before that, we heard Fetters Fire

0: melodies of love and music is easy, clothes on the bed. Thanks, Johnny Ludwig, for being here as our guest. 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
1: Yay!
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I am death, cried the vulture, for the people of the light. Charon brought his raft from the sea that sits on souls. 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

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New York, bright lights in dark skies, if I'm not too late. Would you even know I?

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creates dreams. Walls moot, minds do too. On a warm San Franciscan night,

Children are at greater risk than adults from contaminants carried by floodwater. 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If the safety of your water is in question, either use bottled water or bring tap water to a rolling boil for at least 1 minute, and let it cool before use. 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If you have questions about your tap water, you should give your child sponge baths using bottled or boiled water from the U.S. Environmental Protection Agency.

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Welcome to the Glorious Glean and a look at butterflies that hibernate. Butterfly species, including mourning cloaks, eastern commas, and tortoiseshells, become adults in the summer and find shelter in leaf piles and below hollow logs in the fall. Butterflies have natural antifreeze that prevents ice crystals from forming in the butterfly body. These butterflies will emerge anywhere from late February to April, depending on when their body temperature rises to 60 degrees. Mourning cloaks sip on willow flowers and the sugary sap of maples. For WRHC LP, this is Peg Coring from the banks of the Galeen River.

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The spirit of Harbor Country.

Welcome to the Glorious Glean and a look at butterflies that hibernate. Butterfly species, including mourning cloaks, eastern commas, and tortoiseshells, become adults in the summer and find shelter in leaf piles and below hollow logs in the fall. Butterflies have natural antifreeze that prevents ice crystals from forming in the butterfly body. These butterflies will emerge anywhere from late February to April, depending on when their body temperature rises to 60 degrees. Mourning cloaks sip on willow flowers and the sugary sap of maples. For WRHC LP, this is Peg Coring from the banks of the Galeen River.

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Welcome to the Glorious Glean and a look at butterflies that hibernate. Butterfly species, including mourning cloaks, eastern commas, and tortoise shells, become adults in the summer and find shelter in leaf piles and below hollow logs in the fall. Butterflies have natural antifreeze that prevents ice crystals from forming in the butterfly body. These butterflies will emerge anywhere from late February to April, depending on when their body temperature rises to 60 degrees. Mourning cloaks sip on willow flowers and the sugary sap of maples. For WRHC LP, this is Peg Coring from the banks of the Galeen River.

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2: I just go to...

Welcome to the Glorious Glean and a look at butterflies that hibernate. Butterfly species, including mourning cloaks, eastern commas, and tortoiseshells, become adults in the summer and find shelter in leaf piles and below hollow logs in the fall. Butterflies have natural antifreeze that prevents ice crystals from forming in the butterfly body. These butterflies will emerge anywhere from late February to April, depending on when their body temperature rises to 60 degrees. Mourning cloaks sip on willow flowers and the sugary sap of maples. For WRHC LP, this is Peg Coring from the banks of the Galeen River.

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Hey, who, daddy, my chair? And what she doing there? And oh, daddy, oh, hey, daddy, can I go over there? Hey, daddy, what's a square? And where do we get air? And daddy, can I have that big elephant over there? My

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And daddy, can I have that big

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Welcome to the Glorious Galene and a search for one of my favorite things, the snow flea. On a late winter walk, you may think that your eyes are deceiving you, as there are black flecks hopping in the snow near the base of the trees. These wingless hexapods are known as snow fleas or springtails. Rather than walking, snow fleas have a unique appendage at the base of their tail called a furcula. It's a spring-loaded hook-like structure that can catapult them 50 to 100 times their body length in the air. No one knows why springtails spring. If you have a hand lens, examine a snow flea, and you'll see that they have no legs, eyes, mouth parts, or wings. Snow fleas eat decaying bits of algae, fungi, and bacteria in the leaf layer and decaying logs. From the banks of the Galene River, this is Peg Coring Cishan.

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0: Welcome to the Glorious Glean and a look at butterflies that hibernate. Butterfly species, including mourning cloaks, eastern commas, and tortoiseshells, become adults in the summer and find shelter in leaf piles and below hollow logs in the fall. Butterflies have natural antifreeze that prevents ice crystals from forming in the butterfly body. These butterflies will emerge anywhere from late February to April, depending on when their body temperature rises to 60 degrees. Mourning cloaks sip on willow flowers and the sugary sap of maples. For WRHC-LP, this is Peg Coring from the banks of the Galeen River.
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2: Well, good morning. This is Jamel. I've got a mix. It's a little bit of everything, but it's a whole lot of rock and roll, and we're going to start out on the slow side. Santo and Johnny with Summertime.

Well, that was from my old friend Coker. I want to let you know you're listening to Jamel Mixes. That's right here in Three Oaks, Radio Harbor Country, WRHCLP 106.7 on the FM dial and streaming on the web, www.radioharborcountry. I'm going to keep this music coming with something. Big Arthur Crudup, and he's one of the guys that inspired the man. My Baby Left Me. Oh, sorry about that. Here he comes.

The Rockin' Rebels with Let's Play House. Whoa.

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On this day in baseball history, August 18, 1967, during the Red Sox Impossible Dream season, tragedy strikes when Tony Conigliaro is beamed by the Angels' Jack Hamilton. Hit just below the left eye, Conigliaro would miss the rest of the season and all of 1968. The injury effectively ended the career of a player who, by the time he was 22, had become the youngest in American League history and second youngest player in Major League history to hit 100 career home runs. This Day in Baseball History is brought to you by the Biggest Little Baseball Museum, located on Three Oaks' magnificent Quarter Mile, and a proud supporter of Radio Harbor Country.

Well, we got a sad little thing coming up next that Billy C. and Cody wrote. Called I Got the Down, the Seeds, and Stems Again Blues.

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You know, people have a lot of problems in the world today. 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
1: Who knows your name?
0: Who put down all.

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1: 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I'm the host of Stories from Graceland Pond. Our program is on from 9 to 11 Eastern Time every Tuesday night. 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
1: Welcome to the Glorious Glean and an urgent plea to stop honeysuckle from taking over your woods. Amur honeysuckle is common in southwestern Michigan. It came here about 20 years ago. It's a fast-growing shrub that can grow up to 18 feet tall. The problem with this invasive species is that it leafs out early in the spring, and the leaves are some of the last to drop in the fall. This means that the understory flowers in your woods are covered up for a long time, much longer than normal, by the shade of the honeysuckle. The sun doesn't reach the leaves of the spring wildflowers, and they disappear. Honeysuckle is also allelopathic, meaning that chemicals produced in the roots inhibit other plants from germinating or flourishing. It's a double whammy, killing spring wildflowers we love, such as Spring Beauty and Trillium. So take action and get rid of amur honeysuckle in your woods. From the banks of the Glean, this is Peg Coring.

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3: And this is the start of Mashed Potato Time.

Some nice Lee Dorsey right there. The Kitty Cat song from, let's see, 1965 right there. This is Mashed Potato Time that you are tuned in to. And that's what we most recently heard. Let's see, ahead of that we heard from a group called Rocky and the Riddlers. There's a song called Flash and Crash from 1966. Some nice garage there. And the CODs out of Chicago with the tune Michael from 65. And some great doo-wop from the Blenders with a song called Daughter on a label called Witch that has a lovely little logo. That one from 1963. And starting things off, a newly acquired 45 for me, that was the Stereos with an unnecessary apostrophe there. Stereo Freeze Part 1, that was from, let's see, 1967. Just picked that one up in Brooklyn this past week and got a lot of other good 45s at a shop over there in Brooklyn. So going to play a bunch of those for you later on in today's set. And yeah, we are just getting settled in. This is Mashed Potato Time. I'm your host, Karen. I'm here with you guys every week to spin you my favorite 50s and 60s. And I think I have some 40s today, maybe even some 70s. So generally R&B, soul, garage. Got some blues for you today, for sure. And maybe some popcorn type stuff in there. Maybe a little psychedelic surf stuff as well. So that's all what you can look forward to today. Thanks for tuning in. And what have we got next? Let's see. This is... Oh, yeah. I have the Monks queued up next. Here you go. On Mashed Potato Time.

Ooh, great title there. As I mentioned, getting into the 40s a little bit here on Mashed Potato Time. That one from 1945, Bull Moose Jackson and his band. That was I Know Who Threw the Whiskey in the Well. Ahead of that, Welfare Cheese from Emmanuel Lasky. That one from 1963. Just picked that one up in New York and was very excited because that's been on my my wish list for quite some time. So very, very happy to have found that one in the flesh, so to speak, in the S-tape, whatever. The Warlords ahead of that with Real Fine Lady from 1966, and from 69, The Raiders with You've Gotta Have a Man. I don't know how I feel about those words towards women in those songs, but, you know, can't have it all good in the 60s with these garage rocker dudes. Let's see, starting off that set, some more weird, crazy dudes, The Monks. Great stuff from them, of course. Oh, How to Do Now. That was the B-side to their Great Complication single from 1966. You are tuned in to Mashed Potato Time, and my name's Karen. Thanks so much for tuning in and hanging out with me. I've got plenty, plenty more to come. And next up, let's see, I think maybe is it... I think we're going to do Freddie Scott right here next up.

It is mashed potato time here, and what did we just hear right there? Patty and the Emblems, I'm Gonna Love You a Long, Long Time. That one on the Cap label from 1968. Ahead of that, we heard a tune that I've played on here before, Bill Coday, When You Find a Fool, Bump His Head. Ahead of that, a somewhat rendition of the song we all probably know of as Fever, kind of a popcorn song otherwise. This was a very sultry version from 1972. This is on the Big Mac label, done by Essence. Then, let's see, we had Brother Jack McDuff with a favorite of mine before that called Ain't It. That was from 1968. A B-side to Let My People Go, and Am I Groovin' You? That one from Freddie Scott, starting things off right there. You're tuned in to Mashed Potato Time. I'm your host, Karen. Thanks for tuning in and hanging out with me. Today is already flying by, and I still have plenty, plenty more to get to. I brought some stuff that I picked up in Budapest a few years ago, so we have some Hungarian garage rock to get to. It's looking at me right now. It's a great cover. So I got to get to that. I have a lot more 45s that I picked up in New York just this past week. So stay tuned. Some of it's, let's see, I think there's some girl group in there and then just some great like R&B rockers, stompers, etc. All right, let's hear something right now from The Pretty Things. This is Rosalyn here on Mashed Potato Time.

And if that doesn't get you dancing, I don't know what will. I can't stop dancing, says Archie Bell and the Drells. I just love the line when he's like, let me put this hamburger down. I gotta get up and dance. I don't want no malt. Oh man, that he can't eat his lunch in peace without dancing. That's not a bad problem to have, I would say. Anyhow, 1968, Archie Bell and the Drells had quite a few Atlantic Records ones in a row, because I'm about to play another one. But let's see what we heard right before that. Young John Watson, as he is billed, in 1954 on that one, a great tune called Space Guitar, which sounds a little spacey. In the middle there, some doo-wop from The Ladins. That was from 1961. Oh, how I hate to go home now that you've left, he says. The Versatones with a ripper. I love that one. I just picked that one up in Brooklyn. That one is called Bila, and it's from the Versatones, and the A-side is Tight Skirt and Tight Sweater, and we will definitely hear that one later, because that one is also a great one, from 1958. Starting things off, they called her, it's spelled Rosalyn, but they call her Rosa Lynn. That is from The Pretty Things from 1964, starting off that set. 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You are tuned into Mashed Potato Time. I'm your host, Karen, here every week. Thanks so much for tuning in and hanging out with me. If you do like what you have been hearing, you can always check out Mixcloud.com. That's where this show will be up later if you are listening to this live, and as well as all my other past archived shows. So you can search Mixcloud, check out Mashed Potato Time. Just, you know, search that and you will find tons and tons up on there. So it'll give you hours of entertainment, and hopefully you are enjoying this one as you are listening to it in whatever time zone you are in, whether you're in Chicago, whether you're in New York, whether you are in Michigan. Shout out to all the listeners there. Thanks so much for tuning in. And let's see, like I said, I have some Atlantic Records coming up right now from Ruth Brown. This one is 5, 10, 15 hours. 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

All right, Alvin Cash right there doing the Alley Shuffle. I'm not sure if that one's Alvin Cash in the Registers or Alvin Cash in the... I forget. He's got so many, like, backup bands that are just kind of made up for each single that he made. Anyway, that one, very fun, as most of them are. 1967, doing the Alley Shuffle. Excuse moi. That was the Majestics ahead of that with some surf called Big Noise from Makaha. That's the B-side to Riptide from 1962. The Walk in There is the name of a tune that we heard from the Triumphs, that one from 1969, and one of my new 45s, one of my newest, I should say, 45s that I picked up this past week in Brooklyn, that was Wallace Brothers, and as listed on the record in parentheses after that, Irvin and Johnny, so Irvin and Johnny Wallace, that was a tune called You're Mine, great one, from 1964 on the Sims Records label. And let's see, we started things off with the great Ruth Brown on the Atlantic label. She did a ton for him. That one was called 5, 10, 15 Hours. That was from 1952. You are tuned in to Mashed Potato Time. My name's Karen. Thanks for tuning in, hanging out with me today. I have... I still have that Hungarian garage rock I am going to play for you very soon. And please stay tuned for that. Look forward to it. It'll be great. This next one is from the Buckinghams. And no, I'm not going to play their hit. This one is kind of a ripper. This is called Don't Want to Cry right here on Mashed Potato Time. It's the Buckinghams.

Oh, yeah, the funk of Lynn Collins, Things Got to Get Better, that one from her Think About It record. Ahead of that, Johnny Williams on the Twinight label from Chicago, that one, Breaking Point from 1968. We heard that Hungarian garage, kind of psychedelic stuff, actually, from, they now call themselves Omega, but they started off calling themselves, on this record, Omega Red Star. This one, I believe was their first real full length from 1968. And, I'll attempt the actual song title, which was, it was Eglon Nement Hazah, which meant a girl didn't go home, I think. And the translation of their album here, their first full length, was The Frustrated Trumpeter and The Terrible People. So, cool title for 1968. It's a good cover, too. Very, very of the time. And let's see. So before that one, we heard the Buckinghams with Don't Want to Cry, a real scuzzy one, surprisingly, from 1966. That was the B-side to a song of theirs called I'll Go Crazy. You are tuned in to Mashed Potato Time. I'm your host here, Karen. Thanks for tuning in and hanging out. If you want to hear more Mashed Potato Time shows like this, you can check out Mixcloud.com and just search Mashed Potato Time and tons of stuff will come up. So check that out if you are so inclined, and it'll give you hours and hours of enjoyment. Next up, I have some music from Sam and Dave called You Got Me Hummin'.

Oh, man, love that one. That is fading out there with some scuffy, nice, dusty grooves there. That one, James Booker with Gonzo from 1960. Love that one. Ahead of that, we heard from Pee Wee Creighton from 1959, a tune called Look Up and Live. And the Sapphires, a nice girl group tune there, Who Do You Love, from 1964. Just picked that one up in New York this past week and was happy with that one. I love her vocals on that. Ahead of that, we heard from from a group called the Page Boys and a somewhat surfy popcorn tune, I guess, called Barracuda, that one from 1959. And then starting off that set, we had Sam and Dave, You Got Me Hummin', from 1966. You've been tuned in to Mashed Potato Time, and you still are tuned in. My name's Karen. I'm your host here every week, and play all my favorites, whether newly acquired or digging back into my own collection or really digging deep, trying to dig deep in, all the crate digging stuff in R&B, soul, blues, garage, girl group, etc. We hear some hits here and there, but don't like to rest too much on that. So let's see, what are we hearing next? This is Give Funky Sweat a Little Bit. A great, great title. We're going to hear that one right here on Mashed Potato Time.

I wanna see ya do it, do it. Now, bass man, I want you to grab him and hug him and do it, do it. Now, lead guitar man, I want you to grab his right foot and do it, do it. Come on, you. All right. Now, organ man, you're looking lonesome over there. I want you to grab his left leg and.

The ballads there. My Baby Knows How to Love Her Man. That one on the Venture record label. Actually, two Venture record label tunes in there. Did not plan that at all, but yeah, a good one. That one from 1968. Ahead of that, we heard Mike and the Sensations with Don't Mess With Me, 1966 on that one. The other Venture Records one in there was from Calvin Arnold, Snatchin' Back, from 1967, and starting things off out of Minneapolis, Get Funky, Sweat a Little Bit, from Jackie Harris and the Exciters, also known as Jack Harris, whatever. And that one from 1969, and a very fun tune there. You have been listening to Mashed Potato Time. I'm your host, Karen, and it has been a pleasure. I hope you've had fun. If you want to check out more of Mashed Potato Time, you can head to mixcloud.com. If you missed the beginning of this one, fear not. If you're listening to this live on the radio, you can always check out the archive once it is up. It will be up there shortly. And check out the other stuff, too. I'm going to leave you guys with one more. This is Ruby Johnson, I'll Run Your Hurt Away, here on Mashed Potato Time. See you guys next week.

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4: 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We want to thank all of our underwriters who support our show, Watermark Brewing Company, located in downtown Stevensville, Michigan, Journeyman Distillery, located in the historic Featherbone Factory in Three Oaks, Michigan, and Timothy's Restaurant, located in Union Pier, Michigan. As always, we thank you for supporting our show. Hey, this is the special edition because we don't know when or where it will air. I got in the studio with me tonight. He's back. He's the OG that helped start this show. He is
5: Dylan the Dude.
4: Dude, good to see you again, my friend.
5: The return of the Dude here live and in living color here tonight on All Over the Planet.
4: It is mid-October, or early October. No, August. Excuse me. Early August.
5: Sometime in there.
4: Again, we don't know when this show will air, so it could be October by the time this show actually goes out on the airwaves.
5: Yes, and of course, we are here in the studio. I came all the way up from my new home away from home, Indianapolis, Indiana, and I am here to return for a couple of editions, and as you heard last week from when this one aired, was here for show 600.
4: Yes. The big show.
5: And boy, I think we're still kind of recovering from those festivities.
4: Oh, yes, yes. It was a great night. A great night was had by all.
5: But we've got a great night ahead of us here, too, Orville. And, you know, true to when I was here full-time, I am on the board side of the board this time around.
6: Thank you.
5: You are our Edgar here tonight if he is recovering and, you know, kind of rehabbing a little bit. So, Orville, I'm going to say this. What do you have to kick off the show?
4: Well, for tonight, my first song, after completing his work on The Man Who Fell to Earth in September 1975, David Bowie returned to Los Angeles to begin recording his next album, Station to Station. It was co-produced by Bowie and Harry Maslin. This upbeat song is mostly art rock, performed in the style of that's reminiscent of the 1950s. And lyrically, the song concerns a character's girlfriend being eaten by a television set. It was inspired by a dream of Iggy Pop's and Bowie's role in The Man Who Fell to Earth. Some lyrics are also influenced by the Yardbirds and Kraftwerk. Released as the second single on April 30th, 1976, this is David Bowie with TVC15 on All Over the Planet.

0: C15 by David Bowie. Musically, that song has been described as art rock, an avant-garde novelty song. The writers of Rolling Stone later found the track to be a mix of new wave and boogie-woogie. Later reviews continue to praise that song, with some considering it to be one of Bowie's best. And you heard it right here on All Over the Planet. Dude! What you got for me tonight?
1: Well, I'm going to start my half of the show off here with a little bit of a fusion of that time frame, the 1970s, but with something a little bit more modern. See, back in the early 70s, a band known as Sparks kind of really simmered on the underground radio, had a couple of minor hits, but never really broke out into the fame of a David Bowie. However, this band, while being one of the most influential underground alternative artists of the time, recently collaborated with one of the more alternative artists of the modern day, and that's what I'm going to be playing here from the band's 2025 release called The Mountain. Here we are with Sparks, featuring on a track by The Gorillaz with The Happy Dictator here on All Over the Planet.

0: from their 2025 release, The Mountain. That was The Gorillaz, Damon Albarn of Blur fame, and Sparks guest featuring on that tune with the Happy Dictator. And if you liked what you heard there with the great backing vocals from Sparks, check out their 1972 album Kimono My House, and if you're looking for a standout track on that album, I highly recommend Amateur Hour, one of my favorite tracks of theirs, and they are a very influential band in the grand scheme of things, really having a big impact on a lot of the glam rock artists of the late 70s and the new wave artists of the 80s. Mm-hmm. Sparks with the Gorillaz here on All Over the Planet. Edgar is what I would be saying if he were here. Orville, what do you got for us next?
1: Joe Walsh, she's best known as a member of the rock band Eagles. His six-decade career includes solo work and stints in other bands such as the James Gang, Ringo Starr and his all-star band, and New Zealand's Herbs. He was part of the supergroup The Best and had success as a solo artist and prolific session musician, appearing on other artists' recordings. In May of 1983, Walsh released You Bought It, You Name It. The album was received negatively by the majority of music critics, though others found some good points. Walsh found moderate success with the single Space Age Whiz Kids, about the pinnacle of the 1980s video arcade craze. But the album also includes this hard rock song. This is Joe Walsh with I Can Play That Rock and Roll on All Over the Planet.

0: I Can Play That Rock and Roll by Joe Walsh. Walsh has always had a way of blending great guitar playing with humor, attitude, and unforgettable songs. Even that tune, which is all about the spirit of rock music and the joy of playing it loud. In 2011, Rolling Stone ranked him number 54 on the list of 100 greatest guitarists of all time. I would concur with that, wouldn't you, dude?
1: I would say, yeah, as someone who got to witness him play live, I can definitely say incredible musician. Not a part of the All-Star Band, though. When I saw Ringo in his All-Star Band, Walsh was not there at that point. Although, I will say, I got to see Steve Lukather during that one, also great. But Walsh, also, you can't have a bad guitarist between those two.
0: Nice. What you got for me next, dude?
1: Well, just a couple of weeks ago, you know, the dude now residing in the great city of Indianapolis, Indiana, worked a big convention down there known as Gen Con. And over that weekend, this next individual actually graced the convention with his presence, one of the biggest musical acts of the modern day. Also an avid collectible card game fan. I didn't get to see him personally, but I had it on good authority he was there. And in honor of the release in this last month or two of the new Spider-Man movie that everyone's been raving about, I thought, why not mix these two things happening together here with one of my favorite tracks from the soundtrack for Into the Spider-Verse, released back in 2018. Here we go. With Posty, as his friends call him, Post Malone, with Sunflower here on All Over the Planet.

0: with a special guest vocal performance from Swai Lee from the Into the Spider-Verse original soundtrack. That was Post Malone with Sunflower here on All Over the Planet. And, you know, Post Malone, as we were talking off the mics, a very versatile performer into so many different genres in regards to other things that he's into. You know, as a fellow card game nerd, I do play a card game that he also plays. Difference is, a deck that he made that he took to the Gen Con, a $50,000 deck of cards. $50,000 deck of cards. Now, the dude might be big, the dude might make some money, but I don't think that I could ever, you know, match that quite. His, like I said off the mic, his teeth are worth more than my house. So, Post Malone here on All Over the Planet. Now, Orville, what is your $50,000 track we have coming up next?
1: Well, my next pick is the third single from the Police album, Synchronicity. Written by lead singer and bassist Sting, the song refers to Carl Jung's theory of synchronicity. It nominally tells the story of a man whose home, work life, and environment are dispiriting and depressing. Sting explained the theme of the song to Time magazine, saying, "Jung believed there was a large pattern to life, that it just wasn't chaos. Our song Synchronicity 2 is about two parallel events that aren't connected logically or casually, but symbolically." This is the Police with Synchronicity 2 on All Over the Planet.

0: Released in 1983 from the final studio album by The Police, that was Synchronicity 2. That song paints the picture of a man overwhelmed by the pressures of everyday life while something mysterious stirs beneath the surface. With its driving rhythm, unforgettable guitar work, and explosive energy, it became one of the band's signature rock anthems. Edgar, no, dude, sorry, muscle memory here. Dude, you're up next. Let's keep it going.
1: Well, this next song was originally written and recorded in 1993 by a Europop band. However, done here in quite a different style. And, you know, living down in Indianapolis, we watch a lot of MeTV so we can get that feeling of Chicago up here. Watch Svengoolie every week. You know, it's a great time. But there we go, people. References. Svengoolie. But while we're watching Svengoolie, there's a commercial that plays that does a parody of this song, the original version. So it's been in my head for pretty much every weekend that we watch Svengoolie. However, the version you're about to hear now is by one of my favorite folk rock musicians by the name of John Darnell, better known as the lead singer and really driving force of his band, The Mountain Goat. So here we are, originally by Ace of Base, but covered here by The Mountain Goats. Here we go with Josh Darnell and his cover of Ace of Base's The Sign, here on All Over the Planet.

0: Originally done by the Europop band known as Ace of Base, covered there by John Darnell and the Mountain Goats, that was The Sign here on All Over the Planet. And a little planetoid, of course, as we do all the time. Ace of Base, the band that originally wrote and recorded that tune, were actually supposed to do a theme song for a James Bond film. Mm-hmm. However, got cut very late into development and decided to go with Mariah Carey instead.
1: Yeah.
0: So, Madonna instead of Mariah Carey. This was about 2000s era Madonna. So, if you like the, if you've ever heard that original Ace of Base tune and you like them, I recommend checking that out. You can find it with a Google search. Interesting to see what made, what made the cut, what didn't make the cut. And if you're interested in more of the Mountain Goats, I highly recommend checking them out. Josh Darnell, one guy, a very colorful character, if I do say so. The Mountain Goats, here on All Over the Planet. Orville, what do you have for us next?
1: The Tubes. They were known for their over-the-top live shows and their unique blend of rock, pop, and theatrical fun. This next tune became one of their biggest radio favorites, and it was the last song recorded for the album The Completion Backwards Principle. It was composed without input from most of the band's members, though they did participate in the recording process. The main guitar riff was created by Toto guitarist Steve Lukather, while the title and chorus were thought up by lead singer Fee Waybill. The title is derived from an expression uttered by recording engineer Umberto Gattaca. When members of the band would occasionally press him about the work in the studio that was going on, his response oftentimes was to casually dismiss them with this phrase, "Talk to you later." This is The Tubes on All Over the Planet.
2: As I mentioned near the close of the last record, this record you are now playing is another example of the completion backward principle. If you can possibly manage the time, please play both sides at one meeting.

0: Talk to You Later by The Tubes. The way that song was created, with its title originating before the music and lyrics, coincidentally matches the concept of the album. It is based on a tactic popularized by a motivational speaker named Stanley Patterson, which involved visualizing the final product before even beginning the process of creating it. That technique was called the completion backward principle. Hence the title of the album. Dude, let's keep rolling. What you got for me?
1: Well, of course, you said The Tubes being Steve Lukather's band, who
0: yep.
1: I did get to see as a member, as I mentioned earlier, of Ringo Starr and his all-star band.
0: Nice.
1: As a matter of fact, this next lead vocalist that you're about to hear on my next track, we also got to see with that same performance. We're going all over the planet for this one, this time to the land down under over in Australia. Here we go from their 1980 mega album called Business as Usual. Here we go with Colin Hay and Men at Work with Who Can It Be Now here on All Over the Planet.

0: Who can it be now? Well, that is Colin Hay and Men at Work from their 1980 album Business as Usual. Men at Work here on All Over the Planet. Orville, we've got quite a good back and forth going here. Plenty of music left in our great night here. Our dude return night of All Over the Planet. What do you got for us next?
1: Well, from one of America's most respected roots rock bands comes a song with a driving groove and a whole lot of southern swagger. Little Feat has always been known for blending rock, blues, funk, and New Orleans rhythms into a sound all their own. This next tune captures that signature style with infectious energy and musicianship that's impossible to ignore. Hold on tight, folks. Here's Texas Twister by Little Feat on All Over the Planet.

0: Little Feat with Texas Twister out their 9th studio album, Representing the Mambo. Their musical style is marked by an eclectic fusion of genres, incorporating elements of rock, blues, jazz, country, and funk. Kind of like this show right here, you know, a mix of everything that's kind of, say it with me, dude,
1: all over the planet.
0: What you got for me next, dude?
1: So what I got up next is really all over the planet. I have, in the modern day, you know, many genres of music have kind of gone in and out of vogue. One of my favorites that you don't hear a lot of anymore is good old-fashioned prog rock. Progressive rock is not something that you typically hear a lot in today's musical environment, much less a prog rock group that is only 2 members.
0: Mm-hmm.
1: We are heading to the Great White North for this prog rock band, comprised of anonymous pseudonyms by Kim and Kleck de Poitrine. We have this band right here from Quebec, Canada, with a very unique track that I recently got introduced to from their debut album, simply called, self-titled, of course. Here we are with the Canadian prog rock duo known as Agnine de Poitrine, with their one of their top songs from that album. Here we go with Sarnier here on All Over the Planets.

0: from their self-titled debut album simply called Agnine de Poitrine. That was Sarnier by the Quebec indie rock, progressive rock duo out of Quebec, as I said, and you cannot see it here on the air. Of course, radio is a auditory medium, but if you imagine in your head, what does that band look like? I guarantee you, you are wrong. Google them, check out any of their performances or see what they look like. Paper mache costumes from head to toe with polka dots, big white, black, yellow suits of polka dots. It is an experience to see what this band looks like. But they are an up-and-coming indie rock, progressive rock duo out of Canada. Very glad to play them here on tonight's return edition for The Dude on Woo-hoo! All Over the Planet. Orville!
1: Dude! We're about halfway through the show!
0: It's about that time!
1: Yeah! Woo! We want to thank our underwriters who support our show, Watermark Brewing Company, located in downtown Stevensville, Michigan, Journeyman Distillery, located in the historic Featherbone Factory in Three Oaks, Michigan, and Timothy's Restaurant, located in Union Pier, Michigan. As always, bless you.
0: Bless you.
1: We thank you for supporting our show. We got a great studio audience in here with us tonight for Dude's Return, so we're going to keep it going right now. This next song was written by Bob Feldman, Jerry Goldstein, and Richard Gutierrez. I think I said that right.
0: That's about right.
1: G-O-T-T-E-H-R-E-R. Gutierrez.
0: I guarantee you I didn't say any of that French that I did earlier right, so you're good.
1: And it was first recorded and released by the Jay Giles Band. By the Strangeloves, the Jay Giles Band placed their punchy organ heavy rendition as a track on track four on their side one of their breakthrough album, Love Stinks. This song describes the everyday grind of working a hard daytime job just to find release, relief, and romance when the sun goes down. Here is the Jay Giles Band with their rendition of Nighttime on All Over the Planet.

0: Nighttime by the Jay Giles Band. Well, the song wasn't released as one of the main charting singles from their LP, unlike the title track, Love Stinks. That album helped set the stage for their massive commercial chart dominance shortly after with the tune Freeze Frame. Way back in 1981. Jay Giles Band, right here on All Over the Planet. Dude, let's keep rolling. What you got for me next?
1: Well, it's time for me to tell a little planetoid about one of my favorite eras of music. Of course, for those of you that don't know or haven't listened to the show, I haven't been here in a while, so maybe you are new. One of the dude's favorite eras of music was during a time in the 90s where Sub Pop Records, a very underground music zine, as they called it back in the day, a newsletter, a magazine, as you will, would eventually, a couple of times throughout the 90s, would get together and fund pretty much the smallest mixtape you could as a record label. Many of the artists who would sign to this before, signing with bigger labels, you might be aware of Soundgarden, Nirvana, don't know if you've ever heard of them. The Sub Pop Records would go on to kind of do this format of kind of crowdfunding compilation albums to get these artists their first exposure. Unfortunately, Sub Pop Records in 2001 closed its record production doors, with the Postal Service being the final band that they did. Until the rapid nostalgia and the reintroduction of the internet meant that Sub Pop Records has come back and in 2025 signed a new band to Sub Pop Records, which I am glad to share with you all today. Here we go with Sub Pop's 2025 signees. Here we are with the band Deep Sea Diver and one of my favorite tunes of theirs from their 2025 album Billboard Hearts, What Do I Know? Here on All Over the Planet.

0: What do I know from the Seattle rock band recently signed to Sub Pop Records last year with their Billboard Hearts album? That was Deep Sea Diver with What Do I Know? New music here on All Over the Planet. Orville, what do you got coming up for us next?
1: It is time for Justin's Jam of the Week. We the Band are the new old school. The quintet, Harv on bass and vocals, Tay James as DJ, Julian Michael on guitar and vocals, Devin Sticks Taylor on drums, and Dr. O on keys, they bring fresh fire and flavor to R&B with expertly honed instrumental chops, airtight songwriting, and once-in-a-lifetime chemistry born out of years playing together as the backing band for Justin Bieber. The guys reference R&B titans as diverse as Jodeci, 112, and Drew Hill or Aaliyah, Mary J. Blige, and Missy Elliott. However, those members will enthusiastically all agree on Earth, Wind, and Fire as their core influence. This is Justin's Jam of the Week. It's We the Band with one and only on All Over the Planet.

0: One and Only by We the Band. That was Justin's Jam of the Week. And as always, thank you, Justin, for your contribution to this show that we call All Over the Planet. Dude, what you got for me next?
1: Well, my next two songs here tonight are going to be back-to-back. Well, not back-to-back like you will still have your song, but I've got two covers. Trust me, I'm not trying to pull, anything here.
0: Show hog.
1: On my return. I've got two covers here to show some more big popular songs by, you know, well-renowned artists, but done a little bit differently by some new or different artists. This next one here I have is a one that all of you who have listened to this show, even for a couple of weeks, will definitely be able to identify due to our love here on the show, and particularly Edgar's love of one Neil Young. However, nice. Done here in a very heartfelt and affectionately cover version here by a punk rock musician by way of the one and only Jeff Rosenstock and his partner Laura Stevenson. Here we go with a cover of Jeff Rosenstock and Laura Stevenson's, well, their cover of Neil Young's Harvest Moon here on All Over the Planet.

0: originally written and recorded by Neil Young, covered there by Jeff Rosenstock and Laura Stevenson, not a married couple, just bandmates. That was a cover of Harvest Moon here on All Over the Planet. And Jeff Rosenstock, the one half of that equation, a very interesting individual, does a lot of production and writing for television and film in today's age, but also founded the first ever record label that is entirely donation-based. Quote-unquote Records, his production and record company, all donation-based. You pay what you want for the music produced through the label, which had a little bit of experimentation in the mid-2000s with some indie bands, done as an official label through Jeff Rosenstock's quote-unquote record. So,
1: nice.
0: You know, in an era where record companies tend to be a little more on the dicey side morally.
1: Greedy.
0: It's kind of nice.
1: We could say it.
0: It's kind of nice to have people out there doing the grassroots way of getting music out there, which we appreciate here on All Over the Planet. Speaking of All Over the Planet, Orville. What do you got for us
1: We're
0: next?
1: Jumping in the Wayback Machine for my next few picks here, almost 30 years plus. So this next pick is by Spacehog from their debut album, Resident Alien, released in 1995. The song samples the Pigeon Cafe Orchestra song, Telephone and Rubber Band. In a 2018 interview, lead singer Royston Langdon said, "It's me trying to reach people. It's using some kind of metaphor of a worldly or interworldly search for the end of isolation and the acceptance of one's self is in there. At the end of the day, it's saying, whatever you gotta do, it's okay. It's all right. And I think that's also me talking to myself, getting through my own anxieties and fear of death. That's what it all comes down to. What's so beautiful about it is that it continues to connect with people." This is Spacehog with In the Meantime on All Over the Planet.

0: Space Hog. That song is one of those instantly recognizable 90s hits that has stuck around for, can you believe it, 30 plus years.
1: Horrible. You're 30. Breaking my mind with 30. That one.
0: Dude, you're not even 30 yet, are you?
1: I am 30. I am 30 exactly. So that being that song has been out for my entire life.
0: What you got for me next, dude?
1: Well, actually, Orville, it's really funny because my next tune is half inspired by you and half inspired by, well, just my love of my favorite genre of music. For anybody that knows me, that's listened to this show many a times, my favorite genre of music is, of course, ska. And when I was looking through stuff to play for the show here tonight, I remember hearing you talk about going to see a couple of bands in concert, and I found this cover, this ska cover of a band that you went and saw.
0: Nice!
1: So here we go. Originally done by the boys from Poison with Brett Michael on the lead. Covered here, though, by one of the most quintessential ska bands of the 90s. Here we go with Real Big Fish and their cover of Poison's Talk Dirty to Me here on All Over the Planet.
2: Wow. So what do you want me to say?

0: originally written and recorded by Poison and Brett Michaels, done there by Real Big Fish. That was Talk Dirty to Me, my preferred version of the tune, Real Big Fish, in a ska flavor here on All Over the Planet. And Orville, when you went and saw them, you saw them along with Tesla and
1: Def Leppard.
0: Where did they rank on that list?
1: I preferred that version that you just played so much more. But and we just made the comment here. If we didn't have these bands that provided those tracks, we wouldn't have the better versions.
0: Exactly, exactly. And, you know, this album that this Real Big Fish cover came from, Fame, Fortune, and Fornication, great name for an album, is a bunch of covers from a lot of very reputable artists, including Won't Back Down by Tom Petty. They do a great version. I think I like their version of Working for the Weekend a little bit more than the original because it has extra energy. Maybe I'll play that on the next show. We'll see about that. But Orville, on this show here tonight of All Over the Planet, what do you got for us next?
1: Well, there were many pseudo-hippie, jam-oriented blues rockers in New York during the early 90s, but only the Spin Doctors made it big. And they made it big because not only could they immerse themselves in a groove, they also had concise pop skills. Little Miss Can't Be Wrong and Two Princes, they were cleverly written singles full of clean, inflicted licks and integrating pop melodies. But that debut studio album, Pocket Full of Kryptonite, had been around for nearly a year when MTV and radio began playing those songs, Little Miss Can't Be Wrong. But once they started playing it, they couldn't stop. The Spin Doctors, they became an overnight sensation, selling millions of albums around the world. Here is the opening track from that album. This is Spin Doctors with Jimmy Olsen's Blues on All Over the Planet.

0: Jimmy Olsen's Blues by the Spin Doctors. Probably one of my favorite blues bands from the 90s, right up there with Presidents of the United States of America, Rusted Root, Blues Traveler. Just a great genre of music in the 90s. Love it. Love it.
1: Yeah, and we were even saying off the mics, you know, if you coincidentally, there's a bunch of great songs out there that happen to just be themed around, you know, Superman. It's kind of crazy how many of them there are.
0: Yep.
1: And Jimmy Olsen's Blues being one of them.
0: Yep. Dude, what you got for me next? Let's keep going.
1: All right. Well, it's time to do something a little more unique and obscure. Now, we've had many different, you know, mediums throughout the years. You know, synchronizing sound with film was a major accomplishment. The innovation of home stereos and home sound systems. One of the things that musicians kind of took a little while to get on the boat of was the concept and the video game world, because many musicians, you know, wouldn't really care much for putting things in video games once Guitar Hero came around. That
0: right.
1: definitely changed. However, one of the earliest individuals who had full faith in the medium is none other than one of Edgar's favorites, who you're about to hear right now. Producing 10 original songs for the 1999 computer adventure game called Omicron, The Nomad Soul, and doing all performances in-game himself, here we are with late 90s David Bowie and one of my favorite tunes of his from that game. Here we are with David Bowie's Survive here on All Over the Planet.

0: originally written for 1999 soundtrack for the video game Omicron Nomad Soul, released independently in 2000 as a For the Sake of Preservation. That was David Bowie with Survive here on All Over the Planet. And Orville, it's funny, David Bowie was so gung-ho and so invested in the concept of doing music for a video game that he even got in the mocap suit and mocapped all of the performances for all of the songs that he wrote for this game. And you might be thinking, wow, if he's willing to do all that, the game must have been a success, right? Absolutely not. It sold notoriously terribly here in the United States and really dissuaded him from ever getting involved in anything of the like again. Only a couple of years later with games like Brutal Legend and Guitar Hero that musicians would get more return for their efforts in putting music into video games. However, one more little bit of video game music-based planetoid for you here is that one of the most avid fans of video games went uncredited in the 80s for secretly providing some music for a video game. That would be for Sonic the Hedgehog 3, all of the music for that game done on the down low by a little guy by the name of Michael Jackson.
1: Oh my gosh.
0: Is a planetoid for you. Sonic and Knuckles, Sonic the Hedgehog 3, all the music done under the radar by Michael Jackson.
1: Wow.
0: Well, video game and music talk out of the realm. Orville, what do you got for us next?
1: Carl Bell. He's an American songwriter, record producer, arranger, engineer, and mixer. He founded the Pennsylvania-based hard rock band Fuel in 1989, for which he served as principal lyricist, lead guitarist, and producer. Carl said of this next tune, "The first verse deals with a male point of view of a relationship that you've gotten burned on, and the person has come back to you. But by then, there's been damage beyond repair. The second verse, it kind of shows the vulnerability of the girl. It's always an interesting situation, and a pretty wrenching one as well. Listen for yourself. Here is the band Fuel with Hemorrhage in My Hands on All Over the Planet."

0: Hemorrhage in My Hands. It's the signature song by American rock band Fuel, released in September of 2000 as the lead single from their second album, Something Like Human. More than two decades later, that song is still regarded as one of the defining post-grunge rock songs of the early 2000s. Rolling it back almost 30 years. We're in 2026 now, and I'm playing music almost 30 years old. And that's why we're all over the planet. We're playing every genre, everywhere. Dude, what you got for me?
1: Well, my next one's only 20 years old, but this tune still getting more and more and more relevant as the days go by. With a bit of a funk-infused edge here, you all know it. You've heard this song before. If you haven't, where have you been for the last 20 years?
0: Holla.
1: Here we go. One of the one hits from this major funk rock artist. Here we are with Jamiroquai with Virtual Insanity.
0: Yes!
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0: Virtual insanity is what we're living in. That was Jamiroquai's big hit, Virtual Insanity, getting more topical each and every day here in the world we live here on all over the planet. And speaking of which, you've been listening to All Over the Planet. I am your returning co-host, Dylan the Dude, and supported by my wonderful co-host here tonight, Orville Wilberry.
1: Oh! Always good to have you back in the studio, dude.
0: Thanks for having me, and thank you for taking the helm, the big, lofty shoes of Edgar here tonight.
1: Big shoes to fill, man.
0: Big shoes to fill.
1: Big shoes. Edgar's on the mend for those of you who may be listening to this at a later date.
0: Probably won't be wearing too many big shoes for a little while. Probably relaxing at home in the socks or sandals combo, whatever he may prefer.
1: But hopefully you're hearing this after you've heard the Big Show 600.
0: So he's made it through. He's still here.
1: He's here. He's with us.
0: Just not tonight because, knee surgery kind of hurts.
1: Yeah, it does. It's a P-I-double-S-E-R.
0: Yes, but we've got one more tune here tonight, so I'm going to let Orville do the rest of the outro. Thank you, everybody, for Dylan the Dude.
1: Thank you all for tuning in. We got one more song for you tonight. This next song is one of the standout tracks from Live's breakthrough 1994 album, Throwing Copper. Although it wasn't released as a commercial single in the U.S., it became a major rock radio favorite. The song was written collectively by the members of Live, lead singer Ed Kowalczyk, guitarist Chad Taylor, bassist Peck Dahlheimer, and drummer Chad Gracie, and produced by Jerry Harrison of Talking Heads fame. Lyrically, the song has never been given one definitive meaning by the band. Like many of Kowalczyk's songs, it intentionally is open to interpretation. Fans have viewed it as a song about obsession, emotional dependence, or the lingering effects of a relationship, while others hear broader themes of spiritual longing or personal transformation. That ambiguity has helped this song remain popular with listeners over the years. This is Live with All Over You. I almost said All Over the Planet. This is Live with All Over You right here on All Over the Planet.

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0: condemned how the Justice Department dealt with it. You know, subpoenas are not new to reporters, as you know, but this is not how it is supposed to be handled. It's not supposed to be within the first 24 hours of a story. It's supposed to be the last stop. President Obama did a lot of subpoenas, but not in this way. And, you know, the efforts to try to chill reporting, while not, you know, specific only to the Trump administration, this was a new level of intimidation. And what exactly they were looking at and trying to stop from getting out, I think that we have yet to learn. But I do want to point out to your viewers that the whole reason that the public was aware that the president was not flying out on that Qatari plane was because he said it. He put it on Truth Social, his social media site, that he was going to fly the older Air Force One for, quote-unquote, old time's sake. And anybody who has followed him found that rather hard to believe. But he puts this out, and then they're surprised that reporters asked about it. Anyway, there's so much about this whole episode that we don't know yet.
1: And then explain what happened coming mm-hmm. off that plane mm-hmm. onto the third plane. Who was with him mm-hmm. and who wasn't?
0: Trump, as you saw, made a display of going into the older Air Force One. He waves. There had been a pool camera. I think ABC News was the pool camera that day, set up just to capture what appeared to be a routine departure from the NATO summit at the Ankara airport. The president and a couple of aides were then taken, it appears to be, directly across to the other exit on this 747 to a catering container that was on a hydraulic lift, and that secrets them to the military jet where Pete Hegseth, the Secretary of Defense, boarded himself. Very visibly, it appears to have been part of the ruse. The people who the president took with him, and there may have been others, but these are the ones we know about, the White House has refused to answer any questions about any of this, were Natalie Harp, who is his ever-present aide, who is known as the human printer, as Jonathan and I describe at length in Regime Change, that, you know, she alarmed the Secret Service during the campaign because she left him these adoring letters in his personal spaces, in his private quarters, one of which said, "You are all that matters to me." She prints out pieces of good news for him and searches on the internet for information he wants to see. She is an alternate channel for reaching the president.
1: And how do you know about that note, "You're all that matters to me," that she left for Trump?
0: We obtained it without getting into more detail.
1: So Trump got very upset about being asked about this. Mm-hmm. On Sunday, the Democratic Senator John Ossoff of Georgia taunted Trump for his taking his aide Natalie Harp on the secret flight out of Turkey.
2: He golfs and trades stocks. See, he doesn't want to do the job. He wants to build his ballroom and travel with Natalie on their apparently defenseless flying palace gifted by the Emir of Qatar.
1: So the president was then asked about Ossoff's comments on Monday.
3: John Ossoff said he'd rather travel with your aide, Natalie Harp, and build the ballroom than do your job as president. What is your response, John Ossoff?
4: You mean Pee-wee Herman? Pee-wee Herman look-alike? No, I would much rather do other things. It's a we're building a great facility here. We're fixing a White House that hasn't been taken care of.
1: So that was the president responding. And as you say, Maggie, you write extensively about Natalie Harp and Regime Change. Tell us more about her and why you think Ossoff's raising this and her name is being raised at this point and what it meant for her to be one of the few people on this third secret plane with him.
0: I'll work backwards. Natalie Harp is essentially a body person, for lack of a better way of putting it. But she is, I described her as something like a human binky a couple of days ago. And that really is what she is. You know, he describes her, as we report in the book, to staff as, you know, somebody who loves him as much as his wife and children. And he would say to aides, "You'll all go off and make money. You know, she's never going to leave me." That's one. Walt Nauta, who is his actual body guy, also now the head of the Oval Office, he has some official title, who was Trump's co-conspirator indicted in the Mar-a-Lago documents case. Dan Scavino, who has been with Trump forever, started out as a caddy at his Westchester golf course. Those are three very personal aides. They also do deal with his social media piece. And then Pete Hegseth. So what it tells us is that these are people who Trump would find most comfortable to be around him, who could give him certain pieces of information. Again, we don't know exactly why, but I'm not surprised that Ossoff focused on this because, A, Natalie Harp is everywhere. She literally is in almost every Oval Office meeting. She was there when Jonathan and I went in to interview the president as a fact-checking interview.

On this day in baseball history, August 18, 1967, during the Red Sox impossible dream season, tragedy strikes when Tony Conigliaro is beaned by the Angels' Jack Hamilton. Hit just below the left eye, Conigliaro would miss the rest of the season and all of 1968. The injury effectively ended the career of a player who, by the time he was 22, had become the youngest in American League history and second youngest player in Major League history to hit 100 career home runs. This Day in Baseball History is brought to you by the Biggest Little Baseball Museum, located on Three Oaks' magnificent Quarter Mile, and a proud supporter of Radio Harbor Country.

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1: Welcome to the Glorious Glean and a look at what Americans value. In a recent public opinion poll by Fairbanks, Maslin, Maudlin, Metz, and Associates, voters ranked water at the top of their conservation priorities. A stunning 7 out of 10 top priorities were connected to water in some way. Yet, of the 3.5 million miles of rivers and streams in the United States, 44% of the streams and rivers assessed by the Environmental Protection Agency were impaired. These rivers are categorized as impaired because one or more of the state-designated uses, such as swimming, fishing, or drinking, are not recommended. The Glean River has two segments that do not meet water quality standards. The area of the Glean River, called the East Branch in Wausau and Glean and Chickaming Townships, and the Southern Deer Creek Branch in Three Oaks Township. For WRHCLP, this is Peg Coring from the banks of the Glean River.

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1: 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It's time for That 70s Show with Mighty Mo and Diver Dan. Today we're looking at drinking songs. I had a friend who had a blues rock band. He was such a talented musician. He could pick up any instrument and play it. He'd have an entire bar shouting his songs back at him. He loved doing this song, Albert Collins' song, I Ain't Drunk. And what song better introduces this topic? The song was written by Jimmy Liggins in 1953, but is most famously covered by blues legend Albert Collins. This is I Ain't Drunk, I'm Just Drinkin'.

0: Every day, baby, when the sun go down, I get with my friends and I begin to clown. I don't care what the people are thinking. I ain't drunk. I'm just drinking.
1: But you're so high.
0: Oh, man, you know I ain't high.

0: 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I say, honey, hush. I don't care what the people are thinking. I ain't drunk. I'm just drinking.
1: But you're so high.
0: And I ain't drunk. I know y'all ain't drunk, man. Why y'all doing
1: but
0: me like
1: so
0: that?
1: High.
0: Yeah, I just had it fun, man.
1: But you're so high.
0: What? Oh, no, I'm not.
1: Stay drunk all the time.
0: Man, I don't know why y'all talking about me like that.

0: done the right thing. I want to thank you too. Now let's have a little drink, just me and you. I don't care what the people are thinking. I ain't drunk. I'm just drinking.
1: Why you so high?
0: Who, me? I ain't high, man.
1: Why you so high?
0: How y'all talk about me like this?
1: Why you so high?
0: You gotta mind your own business, son. You gotta watch yourself, too. You understand what I'm saying? I want to tip you, baby, before I go. I'll be back tomorrow night and drink some more. I don't care what the people are thinking. I ain't drunk. I'm just drinking.
1: But you're so high.
0: Oh, no, you the one drunk. Look at your eyes, man.
1: But you're so high.
0: Don't you tell my lady now.

0: You know, Mo, I got to be honest here. I've absolutely got nothing on 70s drink songs. So I'm going to turn it over to Casey Kasem and 70s comedy roast icon Foster Brooks.
1: I'm Casey Kasem, but I'm not exactly sure why I'm in the studio with this guy. It smells like a bar in here.
2: Casey, I just want to say it's an honor. It's a privilege. It is going to be a good time.
1: Well, quite frankly, I've got to say, I've been doing American Top 40 for a long time, and I don't know any bands associated with drinking songs.
2: Well, Casey, maybe your long-distance dedication is driven off the side of the road. I mean, you ever listen to Steely Dan?

0: okay, a big deal. So one song, it's not exactly like they're doing 99 bottles of beer on the wall.
1: Hey, Casey, that's a good one. Who's writing your material?

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1: Now, can we get Don on the phone? This isn't making any sense to me. What is Kirschwasen?
2: Casey, take it easy, buddy. I went to high school with a Kirschwasen.

0: Okay, this is really getting ponderous, man. And who the heck is Klaus and Rooster?
1: They also went to the same high school in two episodes of Scooby-Doo there, Shaggy.
0: Good one.

0: Okay, I get it, I get it. They had a couple songs with alcoholic drinks in them. Let's go back to Mo in the studio. Don, get me out of here.
1: Okay, big thanks to Casey Kasem and Foster Brooks for Ruh-roh, indeed.
2: I don't think we can feature 70s drinking songs without talking about Tequila Sunrise. It was from the Eagles, their studio album Desperado. The inspiration came from Glenn Frey, came up with a guitar riff, while Don Henley was originally hesitant about it, thinking it was maybe too cliche because of the popular cocktail. But Frey convinced him to look at it from a different perspective, like a man who had been up drinking straight tequila all night, watching the sun come up, and the rest, as they say, is history. Here's the Eagles from 1973 with Tequila Sunrise.

by Noah Kahan, featuring Post Malone, is a folk-pop collaboration released in July 2023. The track tells of a frantic night out that leads to an arrest, but the caller uses his one emergency phone call on an ex-girlfriend who doesn't pick up. The song was written by Noah and his guitarist Noah Levine, with an added verse by Post Malone. The tune has heart and humor. This is Dal Drunk, sung by Noah Kahan and Post Malone.

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1: Was released by Eric Burdon and the funk soul band War in 1970. It wasn't really one of my favorites originally, but my brother Jim loved it, and also Radio Harbor Country's own Sunday Nights and Monday Nights, so People on the River's Ted May, a friend of mine from high school. We're big fans of Eric Burdon, and I did love War, but it grew on me as time went through. The creation of the song from an accidental studio mishap when keyboardist Lonnie Jordan spilled wine directly onto a mixing console. This is one of the first big hits after Eric Burdon left the Animals.

0: I'm Ted May, and I may approve of this message, song. 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

Inc. is a 1973 satirical song written by Jimmy Buffett from his album A White Sport Coat and a Pink Crustacean. Buffett wrote it as a joke after watching a clumsy businessman try to pick up a woman in an Atlanta diner. Originally, Buffett credited the track to the Monopoly-inspired Marvin Gardens because he thought it was too silly for his official debut album. Despite the explicit chorus, the controversy helped him get unexpected radio airtime. Buffett would change words during family-friendly shows to eat lunch in school. This is Why Don't We Get Drunk by Jimmy Buffett.

0: and Hellraisers is an original song from ZZ Top from their Trace Hombres album in 1973. It was written by band members Billy Gibbons, Dusty Hill, and Frank Beard. By the way, I love Frank Beard because he's the only member of the band that didn't have a beard. The interesting thing about this song, personally for me and Mo, is growing up as kids, our father always worked in the beer business, so it wasn't out of the ordinary to see beer in the fridge, beer in the garage, beer in the basement, beer in the trunk of his car. Mo, what was your take on the beer drinking?
1: And that sounds bad. I kind of loved it, though. Our school, Our Lady of Ransom, used to put together this kaleidoscope, which was scheduled during our school's spring break time, and all the parents would kind of let loose. Well, our dad, Jim Whalen, worked some deal pricing for our principal, Sister Lucinia, that was basically nothing. And after that, we could do no wrong at school. The other family of Whalens would get blamed for all our wrongdoings. And the swag was pretty great, too. Pens, church keys, lit up beer signs, we had them all. And I often would give them away to get out of stuff I didn't want to do. Young Mo Whalen, wheeling and dealing. This is Beer Drinkers and Hellraisers by ZZ Top.

0: Our band blues jam, Roadhouse Blues by The Doors, became an enduring classic rock staple. The famous harmonica solo was played by John Sebastian of The Loving Spoonful, but he used a fake name in the album's liner notes because his record contract prevented him from appearing with Jim Morrison while legal fallout from Morrison's indecent exposure in Miami was ongoing. Legendary guitarist Lonnie Mack plays the bass line. At the time, Mack had quit the music industry to sell Bibles before The Doors producer pulled him into the studio. Here's Roadhouse Blues by The Doors.
1: Gentlemen, from Los Angeles, California, the

Number 7 appears on every bottle of Jack Daniel's Tennessee whiskey, but the exact meaning of the phrase is lost to history. The company shares several popular theories of what it might mean. Number 7 was the original tax registration number assigned to the Jack Daniel's distillery. Another theory is that Jack Daniel went through trial and error before landing on the ideal formula, making the 7th his final successful attempt. And then there's the 7 girlfriends theory. Founder Jasper Newton Jack Daniel named his famous whiskey after the 7 girlfriends he was juggling at the time. He chose to honor them all with just the number because all their names on the bottle would crowd the label. Old Number 7 by The Devil Makes 3 is an Americana folk punk track paying homage to the Tennessee whiskey as the narrator's flawed companion through a rough life. Though never a mainstream chart topper, it remains a signature sing-along anthem at their live shows. Here is Old Number 7 by The Devil Makes 3.

0: Reefer is a classic blues song written and recorded by Muddy Waters in 1981. It serves as a swaggering ode to simple vices and muddy advocates for marijuana reform. The song gained a massive revival when the Rolling Stones performed it with blues legend Buddy Guy in Martin Scorsese's 2008 concert documentary Shine a Light. And at the end of the performance, Keith Richards handed his guitar to Buddy Guy out of respect. That exact guitar hangs on the wall at Buddy Guy Legends in Chicago. This is the Rolling Stones and Buddy Guy singing Champagne and Reefer.
1: Next track ahead.
2: We're gonna do a song that was written. I don't know if it was actually written by Muddy Waters, but I first heard it done by Muddy Waters, and it's called Champagne and Reefer. And Buddy Guy is gonna help us out.

0: Mal. 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
1: For sure.
2: By Nathaniel Rateliff, and The Night Sweats is an upbeat gospel soul stomper masking a dark, deeply personal story about severe alcoholism and alcohol withdrawal. Despite becoming a massive viral hit and career-changing breakthrough, the track was originally just a throwaway joke song that the band didn't even want to record. This is SOB.
3: Goddamn. I mean.

for 17 years I've been going limber. 17 more will bury me. 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

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What's going on over there? My head is aching. My hands are shaking. What's going on over me?

Billy Joel wrote his 1973 fan favorite, Piano Man, based on his real-life stint working under the alias Bill Martin at the Executive Room Piano Bar in Los Angeles after his solo debut album flopped and a restrictive record contract had him hiding out in California. The characters in the song were all based on real people. The waitress practicing politics turned out to be Joel's first wife, Elizabeth Weber. Joel claims the melody is not very good and repetitious, while the lyrics are like limericks. I was shocked and embarrassed when it became a big hit, he said, but my songs are like my kids. I look at that song and I think, my kid did pretty well. Here is the piano stylings of Bill Martin performing The Piano Man.

0: In January 1978, actor-comedian Peter Sellers of the Pink Panther movies performed Cigarettes, Whiskey, and Wild Wild Women on The Muppet Show. Accompanied by the Muppets' Whatnot Salvation Army Band, Sellers delivered the comedic, temperance-style song with mock gravity. The appearance earned Sellers an Emmy nomination for Outstanding Single Performance by a Supporting Actor in a Variety Show. When Kermit the Frog told Sellers he could relax and just be himself, Sellers replied, "But that, you see, my dear Kermit, would be altogether impossible. I could never be myself. You see, there is no me. I do not exist. There used to be a me, but I had it surgically removed." This is the Muppet Show Band and Peter Sellers performing Cigarettes, Whiskey, and Wild Wild Women.
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1: Oh, wait, hey, by the way.
2: Yes.
1: The show is running a bit long,
2: yes.
1: So try to be short.
2: Short, yes. How about this?
1: He takes things so literally. Ladies and gentlemen, I take pride in presenting the incredible Peter Sellers.
3: Hey, preachman, dear friend. 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
3: 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The melodies, please. 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
2: 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And we are very excited to have the Rainbow Girls on today. And we're here with the Rainbow Girls. And why don't you guys introduce yourselves?
4: I'll begin. My name is Vanessa May. I'm one of three Rainbow Girls.
5: Hello. My name is Caitlin Gowdy, and I am one of three Rainbow Girls as well.
6: And I'm Erin. I'm clearly the third.
2: Well, that's great. Yeah, hi, guys.
3: Our pleasure to have you on the show.
2: Yeah, for sure. Our pleasure. So, as I understand it, you started playing together back in around 2010 when you were living in the Rainbow House at UC Santa Barbara. Did I get that right?
4: Yeah, pretty close.
2: Okay. were you guys all friends? And tell me a little bit about how you got started as the Rainbow Girls.
6: Well, we used to host this before we were a band.